0: Brilliant. Well done, Isabella.
1: Isabella. Fantastic.
0: That's a tough song to sing, too. One of the hardest songs out there.
1: Funny how broken down microphones. You've hit that magnificently. Thank you for swinging by.
2: Thank you for having
0: I'll
2: me.
0: See, I'll great see luck. You at Easter, you and Dad.
2: Yeah.
0: I'll be up there. Uncle Hutch doesn't make the trick to school.
1: You're proud Dad's filming you this morning. Isn't that magnificent?
0: Johnny.
1: Well done, Isabella. Fantastic.
2: Thank you so
1: what
2: much.
1: What a young talent you are. 15 years old. Magnificent. And a dollar cheeseburger coming your way for that effort.
0: Yep, I've already given them a couple. They can have another go.
1: Sensational, Isabella.
0: Thanks, Isabella.
2: Thank you.
1: That's what happens when you're at Macca's in Cheltenham. There's always something interesting happening here on Nepean Highway. There's parties, there's Grimace. Kids set up is magnificent. Swing by. There's dollar cheeseburgers on picks this morning. More off the bench around Australia.
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0: So give me a rundown on how that works.
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22: Hold the line, we've got a grandmother ham coming your way.
0: They've got some tools. Jesse Hogan is a tool.
23: Forget the physical. This is all between the eyes.
24: What is the quid per quo? All right.
25: Quid pro quo.
24: That one.
26: One of his great attributes. You're not really sure which foot he's going to kick it with. Completely ambidextrous on both sides.
27: Pretty excited about another great weekend of footy starting tonight. Should be a ripper tonight. Who wins tonight? Should we start with tonight?
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0: Okay, let's start off with Kenny Hinckley. He somehow stuffs up the name of a Crows legend here.
28: And I worked with Mark Ricciuto, and he said to me,
0: Ricciuto?
1: Yep.
0: Song like that.
1: See if we can turn that around for
0: a bit. We should be able to do that, actually. Tommy Morris reckons he knows cricket, but he's forgotten the name of this New Zealand's probably greatest ever batsman.
29: In any other week, this is probably ball number one, two, and three altogether. It's the retirement of Kane Williams from all international cricket abruptly.
0: Kane Williams? There's a son on the end of that, son. Williamson. Benny Dixon confirms an AFL player for an NRL player here.
30: At three-quarter time on that groin, and Latrell Mitchell has been ruled out with concussion for this game.
0: Yeah, I think that'd be Latrell Pickett. Dermot has a bit of a lapse in concentration here, confusing the Vineys.
31: And throwing players in that haven't played a game all year.
32: Yeah, that's right. Yeah.
0: Todd Viney.
32: Yeah. Okay, 29,000. Jack Viney. 29,000.
0: Jack Viney. So Toddy, no worries. Most callers confused Dwayne's name with someone else. This time they did it in reverse here.
33: Georgie's in Bundoora. Welcome to you, Georgie.
34: Hi, Dwayne. I agree with the other caller.
33: Georgie, it's great having you wherever you are ringing on this beautiful world of ours around the nation. Dwayne's on at 12. Ken and Jared are on at 6. But we're happy if we're reminding you of Dwayne.
0: But regular service resumed the next day.
35: We understood it was going to take some time, Jared. And this board, they need to be sacked.
36: Yeah, well, Essendon fans are that irate. They're even calling me Jared.
0: Not bad. So Dwayne forgot the SEN program schedule. It's been in place for years. Have a listen.
36: Stick around. We've got plenty still to come today. Andy and Gazy coming up next. Then the run home, followed by Locked In with...
0: Andy and Gazy are the run home. It's just so you know. Sando here, Britton Sanderson stuffs up the Fremantle nickname.
37: It was the introduction of Wharfy time. It was awesome. And we know, as Simo said, the Doctors at Optus Stadium, they've been so difficult to beat.
0: The Doctors to beat, been difficult to beat. Okay.
1: So that's a problem that he's had all year. It's been hard to diagnose.
0: Diagnose it. Yeah, very good, Craig. Kane was talking about the Luke Hodge role.
1: Yes.
0: About Pendlebury. The problem was he was talking to Luke Hodge himself.
24: Then that leads me on to Pendlebury, because I've read that there are a couple of clubs interested in the Luke Hodge role, which has been made famous by yourself.
0: Yeah, it's correct. It sure has.
1: That's pretty good, that.
0: Yeah. He had a lot of trouble, Kane, with this word on fireball.
24: A strong allegation. Completely completely it's a hard word to say. Unsubstantiated. Completely unsubstantiated.
0: Three goes at it. Kenny had a very confusing new take on this phrase.
2: So that was number 10 of elimination finals in the last 20 years. So when you think about that, that's just to wet the juices for you.
0: To wet the juices. Okay, right. Now, Simo forgot how many AFL clubs are in Adelaide, I think.
3: How are you interpreting what's going on with Matthew Nix?
5: There's something there, isn't there? Being in the hot seat like that is, and especially in a one-team town.
0: What about one Port Adelaide? I think Port are out there too, Simo. Now, this is the Cats president, Grant McCabe, here, confusing a couple of different sayings and just mix them in together.
6: Look, Andrew Mackie is quite a character. He's, as you know, he can talk to a chair leg underwater, and he's a fantastic individual. Who's having a...
1: He can talk to a chair leg underwater.
0: Did I say Kane Williamson, England's best ever? I meant New Zealand's best ever batsman, Carl.
1: You can talk to a chair leg underwater. Yeah, but this is, how many mixed metaphors is that?
0: Well, a couple at least, but this one here is interesting because we go back to July, only a couple of months ago, and Tom Stewart went with a similar thing about Mackie.
6: Anybody who knows Andrew Mackie knows that he can talk to a brick wall underwater, so...
1: It's a brick wall underwater.
0: Mack's got him all off the bit.
1: Mackie's the guy who can talk to brick wall leg chair underwater.
0: Yeah, unbelievable. That's what he does.
1: What do you think? What's your theory on that? Do you think they all say privately about it?
0: Yeah, and it just muddled.
1: And it's manifested itself around the club.
0: Yeah, pretty much. I think so. Right, the BBC tennis commentator, very unfortunate slip of the tongue here.
7: Jacob Fernley is out, ready to continue this revival. So he had to come through qualifying, He's currently ranked at 101 in the world.
0: Ranked, yes, that was the word you were looking for the first time. Yep. I love this one. It's a little while ago, actually, but Roman...
1: It's ages ago, this one.
0: Doesn't matter about when it was, Craig. I haven't played it before. Roman Bryan was in the Cats room. It was this year, I think. Didn't recognise our young ruckman, who's going great guns, Mitch Edwards. Have a listen to this. He's talking to one of the other boys.
8: Who we got here? Lawson, what's going on, mate? Who you got here?
9: This is Mitchy, so he's on the list. He's a Mandra boy.
8: He's a Mandra boy?
9: Yes,
10: yeah, like you.
8: Playing footy, or what are you doing?
10: I'm with the Cats, but yeah.
8: Oh, you're at the Cats?
10: Yeah.
8: Oh, I'm sorry about that. So
0: he's in the room. He's a player, mate.
1: Lewis trying to help him.
0: Yeah, he did. Yeah, Lawson,
1: he gave you all this money.
0: He's on the list.
1: Yeah.
0: But
1: he missed it.
0: What do you do? Do you play footy? Yeah, I'm the ruckman. I'm number 11.
1: I'm the guy that took apart Pitt then on Friday night.
0: I owed him on Friday night. Bill Lurie time.
11: Got it!
12: Steve Smith is on four.
13: Should take it. Oh, he dropped it.
14: Every man, yes! Every other union! Every other union!
0: Okay, a couple here. Firstly, Jared Healy.
15: Motivation, it was a smart choice.
16: Yeah.
0: Just a little-y. And then a couple more, Jared's.
17: Spoke to you about 5 weeks ago.
16: Yep.
17: And said that just...
0: It's not a bad one either. A bit of a package here for Joel Frazier. Tough after a match, I get it. But yeah, it's got to go in, sorry.
18: Yeah, it was awesome, lads. Bit croaky. Yeah, it was great. To finish the game, there was a lot of belief in the group, and it's something that we've been really focusing on the last 3 weeks. So, yeah, so Carlton won, did they? Look, if Carlton lost, we'd still play at the G, but yeah, we were. But yeah, I loved Artie's energy and.
0: very good. It's going to be dealer's choice to the break from Uncle Zip.
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0: Come and say g'day to us. 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
0: Or a couple if there's two of you.
1: Grab yourself a cheeseburger. As we head into the break, here it is. Dealer's Choice.
19: 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This Saturday night. So you got a solo game that Saturday night.
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17: Giving it a good old go, aren't you?
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16: And, of course, the man on Bet With Greats Day today is eBay, E-B-E-Y-E-R, as we welcome in eBay. 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Can't wait to crack into it. What do you reckon, eBay? 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
17: Is he there? Is eBay there? Hello, eBay. No, he's not there, which is disappointing because we've got a bit of extra time for him today. Got two legs on my Trixie again last week, Hutch. So that's three weeks in a row now.
16: You've been in good form, haven't you?
17: Yeah, well, St George got up.

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15: 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They carry off on the shoulders like they did with me after I won the Oaks.
16: Taggart just goes bang, bang, bang!
15: I'm the tagster, captain of SEN track.
16: No, have a look, hang on, hang on. Oh, play the music.
17: Six.
13: That's it. And Tags has been kind enough to join us in studio. Welcome, Tags.
18: Hello, boss. Hello, Pixie. How are we? How's the OB? All good?
19: Good.
13: Great fun.
19: Been beautiful. Good fun today.
18: Beautiful. What about?
13: How's your day? You sound up and about. You sound in good form.
18: Well, the first at Randwick's a bit behind because one's getting a new pair of Reeboks on, yeah.
19: New pair of Reeboks. All right, let's get into the Trixie. We haven't got a lot of time.
18: All right, yeah, I realise that. All right, let's start off at Randwick. Race 5, number 14, off the press. This is about $758 this horse, so race 5, number 14, off the press, yeah. And then the two I like at Sandown, well, the weather's not great, is it? Race 6, number 2, closer to free, and, of course, Evaporate in race 7, number 2.
19: So what's that going to get you?
18: About $725.
19: $725 for Tags. So that's Sydney race 5, number 14, was it?
18: Yes, 514.
19: And then Melbourne race 6, number 2, Melbourne race 7, number 2.
18: Correct, wait.
19: I'm with you on race 7, number 2, but my trick

0: Tudorall at Sandown.
1: Yeah.
0: Race 2, number 4, Illy Ivy.
1: Yes, I like her.
0: Yeah, then I go race 6, number 3. I'm going against you. I'm going Blind Rays.
1: Okay, yeah. Young Bussardons, yeah.
0: Yeah, and I'm going with you in race 7, number 2, Evaporate. So that gets you 8.76.
1: Yeah, because that Illy Ivy's all right too. It's around $7. Yeah.
0: $7. So that gives me a bit of value, yeah.
1: Yeah, correct.
0: Who's on today with you?
1: JJ's down the line, and of course, I'll be with Sammy Highland.
0: Nice. Yeah, oh, where's Cam?
1: Cam's Dan Murphy's.
2: Oh, yes. No, he's our broadcaster.
0: Dude, OB,
2: yes,
0: for the OB. NFL.
1: Yeah.
0: Of course. Yeah. Of course. All right. Well, have a good afternoon, Tags.
1: Enjoy, gentlemen.
0: See you, brother.
2: David Taggart joining us. He's probably, you're starting to, you've got his measure a bit recently on the tipping.
0: Well, I have got, the last 2 weeks have been 2 out of 3 collects. Bloody the Hawks team let me down last week. We stagged them. That was going to be 1,800. But
2: yep.
0: Ended up getting 115 back. That was it.
2: Yep.
0: But never mind. Now we're both on here. I'm on the 3. What do you want, Hutch?
2: The 4.
0: Okay.
2: The second
0: and Adams. What was Adam on?
2: No, he's race 3, number 3.
0: No, he had one down the bottom. It was about paying about $8.
2: Oh, did he?
0: Yeah, he liked the 16 Vexi.
2: Yep. It's been fun to be here this morning. 50 years at Macca's Cheltenham has been a heap of fun.
0: Yeah, it has been.
2: Sensational fun. Don't forget today, for game changing resilience, choose Pioneers PY424GC Canola. When the going gets tough, Canola keeps on performing with PY424GC. Another winner from Pioneer Seeds. And the sports update today, you got Trackside, the NRL, the EPL, the US Open, the NFL, and the F1. It's going to be a great day of sport. Thanks for joining us here today. As Picks gets a run here in the first, you're listening to Off the Bench.
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14: Good afternoon, I'm Sarah Wiedersane. Australian drone pilots are urging Nepali authorities to focus their search and rescue efforts on an area where missing Australians were last seen before a catastrophic glacier collapse. 36 Australians remain unaccounted for, while more than 1,300 people have been confirmed to have died 10 days on from the disaster on the Nepal-Tibet border. A team of specialist drone operators from New South Wales and Queensland have flown to the country to assist with search efforts. Australia's ambassador to Nepal, Simon Ernst, says conversations remain ongoing about how they will best be used.
15: They will contribute to the overall Nepali operation. They're not a standalone outfit. You know, like this is part of Australia assisting Nepal. will be, you know, making that particular, our particular interest in that location known, as we already have.
14: A US judge has declared a mistrial in the case of an American woman accused of murdering her three children. Lindsay Clancy's lawyer argued she was suffering from postpartum psychosis and could not distinguish right from wrong at the time of the killings. The jury said they were unable to come to a decision after a week of deliberations. President Donald Trump has responded to the development, calling the case a horrible tragedy. Housing affordability in Australia has fallen to its lowest rate on record. New data released by REA Group shows a household earning a median income of about $125,000 a year could afford just 12% of all homes sold nationally last financial year. Economist Luke Redmond says wage growth hasn't kept up with the market.
16: And that's a long-term structural issue that we see nationally. New South Wales in particular is quite constrained with that. As we know, Sydney property prices are quite high and elevated, even though they've come down quite recently, particularly in the more expensive suburbs. But even over the last financial year, that was a really high level.
14: A coalition senator is defending Nationals leader Matt Canavan over comments he made claiming school curriculums are working against boys. Senator Canavan claimed that respectful relationship programs were pushing an anti-boy ideology. Liberal Senator Paul Scar has told Nine the criticism is misguided.
17: If people hear everything he said, he made a number of really important points. And one of the points he made is that there is a huge shortage of male primary school teachers.
14: Also making news, Australia's fuel reserves have increased despite renewed conflict in the Middle East over the past week. There are currently 41 days of petrol and 33 days of diesel. In finance, one Australian dollar is buying around 70 US cents.
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19: better. This afternoon's qualifying final in the AFL will be the first true test for the Sydney Swans' significantly reshaped lineup going up against the reigning premiers, the Brisbane Lions. The world number one women's tennis player has faced a challenging day on the court in the US Open as she fights to retain her title. Craig Gabriel is there.
20: Arina Sabalenka is chasing a third title in a row, but during the match she had a bit of a problem, so she spoke to the chair umpire. It wasn't that she was getting high or mighty, but she let the umpire know that the smell of weed was getting a bit much. While it's banned at the US Open, it is legal in New York. After a slow start, Jessica Pegula got past Leila Fernandez 1-6, 6-4, 6-3. Also advancing was Marta Kostyuk. Craig Gabriel, New York.
19: And in the NRL, the Warriors taking on the Seagulls. That's sport. I'm Jack Hahn.
14: That's the very latest news and sport.
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27: Your four-day forecast for Gippsland and the Valley. The rest of this Saturday, firstly, cloudy. Very high chance of showers. The chance of a thunderstorm this afternoon, possibly severe with damaging winds, as winds tend westerly up to 40 k's an hour. Tomorrow, the wind should ease. The shower should ease and 17 degrees. Into Monday, shower or two clearing, partly cloudy, 15. And for Tuesday, slight chance of a shower, partly cloudy, 17. Currently, it's 17 degrees.
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0: That's what we love to do on a Saturday relax. Andrea Way got in off the back of crunch time and all that footy talk. Do you feel like some music? I think so. Up until 3 o'clock anyway, because then we have to cross to the SCG. Sydney Swans taking on the Brisbane Lions. You won't miss a minute of any AFL final action with AFL Nation. I've got hot chocolate hit makers from the 70s and 80s next.
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3: 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And Nathan's asleep. He's fallen asleep. Should we wake him up? 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Nathan, wake up!
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0: 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Maybe you're going to go fishing this arvo. It is officially trout season. Fishing does nothing for me. That just seems very messy and potentially boring. The closest I come to fishing is watching them fish on Alone. Yes, I watched that on SBS. Great show. If you're not into the footy this afternoon, maybe you could do a bit of that. I have a song coming up that the video clip had over 3,000 pencil drawings. Somebody must have had hand cramp after doing that. Find out which one on the other side of this.
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0: There's something about the chords in that song strikes a part within me. I don't know what it is. Coming up after 2 o'clock, Prince. He was the ultimate take backer. He gave this song away, then he heard what they were doing with it, and then he decided he wanted it back. Huh. Well, good song. He did good things with it. Also on the way, every female has this song in their DNA. We instantly know the lyrics. We instantly know how to sing it. We don't even understand it. We can sing along in around 20 minutes. I've also got Diana Ross coming up after our news, sport and weather.
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12: Good afternoon, I'm Sarah Wiedersehen. The federal government says it's more engaged in building new homes than any other government in the past half century. It comes as new data shows housing affordability has slumped to its lowest levels on record, with the median household only able to afford 12% of properties on the market last financial year. Assistant Productivity Minister Andrew Leigh has told News 24 the primary solution is boosting supply.
13: We're engaging on modular construction. Think about how we we can get more homes built affordably through factories. And we're working to ensure that land release is supported. We're pushing on all of these levers. Building homes takes time. And after that decade-long pause under the former coalition government, there's a lot of catching up to be done.
12: 36 Australians remain unaccounted for 10 days on from the catastrophic landslided floods in Nepal and Tibet. More than 1,300 people have been confirmed to have died in the natural disaster. A team of specialist drone operators from New South Wales and Queensland have flown to the country to assist with the search and rescue operation. The Energy Minister is welcoming new figures showing more electric vehicles were sold in August than petrol cars. Figures from the Federal Chamber of Automotive Industries show more than 27,000 new EVs were sold in August. Just under 26,000 new vehicles were petrol, followed by 18,000 diesel. Energy Minister Chris Bowen says Australians have more choice because of changes they brought in.
14: That's because the new vehicle efficiency standards that were brought into place by the Albanese government are requiring car companies to send us better, cheaper to run cars for the first time. We were the only country, major country outside Russia without these standards. The Albanese government fixed it.
12: Australia's fuel stocks continue to remain higher than when the Iran war broke out. In his weekly fuel update, Energy Minister Chris Bowen has confirmed the country has 41 days worth of petrol and 33 days worth of diesel. 3.5 billion litres of fuel is locked in to be delivered over the next 4 weeks. Summer has come early for New South Wales, with temperatures to reach above 30 degrees in some parts of the state. A total fire ban has been declared across metropolitan Sydney, with strong winds increasing the risk for bushfires. And the US judge in the triple murder trial of Lindsay Clancy has declared a mistrial after the jury was unable to reach a unanimous verdict. Clancy's lawyers argued their client was suffering postpartum psychosis when she killed her three children in 2023. In finance, one Australian dollar is buying around 72.6 US cents.
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16: better. AFL action this afternoon, reigning premiers, the Brisbane Lions will take on a weakened Sydney Swans side at the SCG, while the Western Bulldogs are in Adelaide ahead of tonight's elimination final against the Crows. First-year dog Connor Butteridge says he's learning a lot from coach Luke Beveridge.
17: Yeah, sometimes he loses me a little bit with the other boys. He can ramble on a bit, but he knows what he's talking about, and I think eventually he gets a message across to the boys. Ends up making us want to run through a brick wall.
16: The Seagulls have flown to Auckland trying to undo a nearly 10-year-long losing streak in New Zealand. They're facing the Warriors this afternoon, then Melbourne tackling Cronulla. And in the AFLW, Sydney ahead of the Bulldogs by 5 points. That's sport. I'm Jack Hahn.
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23: Your 4-day forecast for Gippsland and the Valley. The rest of this Saturday, firstly, cloudy, very high chance of showers. The chance of a thunderstorm this afternoon, possibly severe with damaging winds, as winds tend westerly up to 40 k's an hour. Tomorrow, the wind should ease, the shower should ease, and 17 degrees. Into Monday, shower or two clearing, partly cloudy, 15. And for Tuesday, slight chance of a shower, partly cloudy, 17. Currently, it's 17 degrees.

0: Kiss.
1: Chef's kiss to that song. It almost wasn't a Prince song. He gave it away, and then he heard them working on it, doing some very funky stuff, and he thought, actually, I think I'll just take that back. Why not, you Prince? Andrea Wacott in until 3 o'clock this afternoon, and then we'll cross to the SCG for AFL Nation. We have lost Dolly. We have lost Sam Neill. We have lost Tim Curry. We are losing them at a rate of knots, and we need to look after our celebrities. I think our next song, the woman who sings it, I think we should wrap her in bubble wrap.
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0: Someone should sing that as a blind audition on The Voice. Maybe a great song. Have you been watching The Voice? It's back on your TVs tomorrow night. We've got a couple of country stars in there. We'll see how they go next year on Idol. They've got rid of Kyle Sandilands and they have Morgan Evans, who is a country star, going to be on Oz Idol. So I reckon we'll get a few more country stars there. But if you do love your country music, Len Johns is back tomorrow morning with Sunday Country. 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

0: Can Sydney, the Sydney Swans, win a flag without five of its biggest names? 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I think they've had their fair share, don't you? 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

Cause your friends don't dance, and if they don't dance, well, they're no friends of mine. I say, we can dance, we can dance, everything's out of control. But we can dance, we can dance, doing it before.

Good afternoon. Hot and windy weather conditions are keeping firefighters busy across New South Wales and Queensland. Bushfires have broken out on Brisbane's outskirts, where water bombing operations are underway near the Warrego Highway. While on the New South Wales central coast, a 3-hectare blaze is burning at Calga. It is moving south towards the Pacific Highway, and motorists in the area are being warned of reduced visibility. Superintendent Ben Shepherd from the New South Wales Rural Fire

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Manhattan was years ago.

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Due to our agreement with the AFL, we're unable to stream AFL content. 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

0: debris has knocked out train services on the city's north shore, and roughly 200 flights have been delayed at the city's airport, triggering disruptions across the entire domestic network, holding up planes and even triggering delays for services that may not depart or arrive in Sydney. Travellers across the country tonight urged to plan ahead and brace for delays. Jack Hahn reporting.
1: AFP victim identification specialists have arrived in Nepal. 36 Australians remain unaccounted for 10 days on from the catastrophic landslide. More than 1,300 people have been confirmed to have died in the natural disaster. A team of specialist drone operators from New South Wales and Queensland have also flown to the country to assist with the search and rescue operation. Two of US President Donald Trump's top envoys have arrived in Moscow. Russian media is reporting ahead of a weekend of talks aimed at accelerating efforts to end the war in Ukraine. The BBC's James Lansdale is in Kyiv.
2: In recent weeks and months, both sides have been pressing hard what they see are their core military aims. The Ukrainians, their deep strikes into Russia on the oil refineries and other economic infrastructure. The Russians putting huge pressure on Kyiv itself, exploiting Ukraine's vulnerabilities and air defences. Simply because at the moment the consensus is that both sides will fight through the winter, and if there's any chance for peace, the most likely optimistic window is possibly next spring.
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1: better. Storm have defeated Cronulla in round 27. Andrew Lucas has more.
4: A Trentley Arrow try with the final play of the match has seen the Storm stun the Sharks 24-20 on Old Boys Day at Ocean Protect Stadium. An understrength Cronulla side led 18-12 at halftime but were kept trialless after the break. It means the Sharks will face North Queensland in a home elimination final next week. Earlier, the Raiders shocked the Cowboys 50-30 in Townsville, and a Chanel Harris-Tavita field goal gave the Warriors a 31-30 win.
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11: Your four-day forecast for Gippsland and the Valley. Firstly, for Sunday, a partly cloudy day. High chance of a shower, most likely throughout the morning. Into Monday, shower or two clearing and partly cloudy 15. Tuesday, partly cloudy 17. Cold for Wednesday, 13 with a possible shower. For Sunday, the Valley, 17. Sale, 19. Bairnsdale, 18. Lakes Norbost, both heading for 17. Currently, it is 10.
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3: 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Macy Gray and I Try. As we go to news, then we're back with Russell Setright talking health and well-being. He's Macy Gray.

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8: Hello, I'm Alex Riddell. Wild weather has caused chaos across the East Coast, sparking bushfires and triggering delays at airports across Australia. In New South Wales and Queensland, more than 50 bushfires broke out. Tens of thousands were left without power in Sydney, while roughly 200 flights were delayed at Sydney Airport, triggering disruptions across the domestic network. Five children have been taken to hospital after the jumping castles they were playing on were lifted into the air. In Sydney's south, three children, including a baby, were taken to hospital after a gust of wind lifted the jumping castle, while in Geelong, two primary school children suffered upper body injuries when they were flung from an inflatable jumping castle. All children are in a stable condition. Latest data shows housing affordability is declining for those on low and average incomes. The data has found national affordability is currently at its lowest level ever in Australia, with the average household able to purchase just 12% of properties sold last financial year. Economist Luke Redmond says the government's 5% deposit scheme has increased competition at the lower end of the market.
9: Because of the removal of income caps, they could be quite relatively high income earners that can show up at the low and middle end of the market, access the 5% deposit scheme and be able to compete and potentially outcompete households that might not have the income level that they do and the borrowing capacity that they do.
8: Queensland Premier David Crisafulli has used a historic White House meeting with the US Vice President to urge Donald Trump to visit the Sunshine State. During the 10-minute sit-down in Washington, Mr. Crisafulli pitched Queensland's critical minerals to strengthen America's commercial and defence sectors. Meantime, two of US President Donald Trump's top envoys have arrived in Moscow ahead of a weekend of talks aimed at accelerating efforts to end the war in Ukraine. The BBC's James Landau is in Kyiv.
10: In recent weeks and months, both sides have been pressing hard what they see are their core military aims. The Ukrainians, their deep strikes into Russia on the oil refineries and other economic infrastructure. The Russians putting huge pressure on Kyiv itself, exploiting Ukraine's vulnerabilities and air defences, simply because at the moment the consensus is that both sides will fight through the winter. And if there's any chance for peace, the most likely optimistic window is possibly next spring.
8: An Australian rescue team has arrived in Nepal as search and rescue efforts to find survivors from a deadly flash flood continue. 5,000 people are currently missing, including 36 Australians. The 15-strong specialist unit is part of the Australian Disaster Assistance Response Team. And a Sydney-bound Qantas flight has been forced to make an emergency landing after experiencing a suspected engine issue shortly after takeoff from Queenstown.

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11: Australia Overnight Weekends. I'm Pat Panetta and Ethan's here too. And your calls on 133-693 to join the conversation across the nation. 0477-693-693. The text line for you to send a text through. Maggie, not promoting the opposition? ! Yes, somewhat understandable. However, open dialogue should, within reason, remain just that. Yes, of course, in the flow of conversation, you can mention the radio stations. It's no worries at all. Okay, now, this letter is interesting that I've spotted in the Weekend Australian. Anthony Burgeon of the ACT writes in the paper, Abba Iban, the Israeli politician and diplomat, once said, "Men and nations behave wisely when they've exhausted all other resources." That's the case with the US and the Iran war. Cameron Stewart correctly argues that if Donald Trump can hold the line against Iran in the coming weeks, the pendulum in the six-month war could well swing back towards the United States. Playing the long game against Iran is more productive than a return to an all-out war. Trump has finally landed on a winning strategy by stopping Iran's oil exports. The US has realised that there's no real need to bomb Iran unless it's required to preempt attacks or hit verified targets. As Iran doesn't concede anything in negotiations, there's no need for more memorandums of understanding. That's right, went around the block a few times on that one. But without oil revenue, the regime can't import rocket fuel or pay its security services. The foundations of the regime. The US is pushing Iran in the right direction towards regime change by economic pressure. We should be patient until the regime cracks. Anthony Burgeon writing in the paper from Canberra. We'll look at some other papers too as the headlines or the front pages start to come in. But Arthur's on the line in West Footscray. Hi, Arthur.
9: Good morning, Pat and Ethan, and thank you to Rob for his kind donation. I heard it's very kind of him. I'm not ringing for that. I'm ringing up to say hello. And do you remember the Cranberry song Dreams? Do you remember that song?
11: I do. Yeah, they were the big hits. It's such a beautiful song, Linger, but Dreams was another one, and she had a wonderful voice, didn't she, that Dolores O'Riordan? And she passed away early in life. What was that all about? Do you know the story? I remember when she died. Where's my thing? Anyway, it's very sad, but a great voice, and the Cranberries, had those big hits.
9: It is very sad. The reason I brought it up, there was a one-hit wonder called Jane Wilden in the 90s, and she did the same song, Dreams.
11: Did she? Okay, she did a cover of the Cranberry song, Dreams. Yeah, we chose the other one. We should play Dreams as well.
9: It was a one-hit wonder.
11: Yep. We might play a bit of Dreams to News. What do you reckon? All right, thank you there, Arthur. We'll take a break and we'll hear a bit of the Cranberries to News. Then we'll have the UK report and also the US report after this.
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11: UK report with Enda Brady after news. And to get us the news, it's the Cranberries. Born on this day is the lead singer of the Cranberries, Dolores O'Riordan. And here's the song Dreams.

0: game, but I think just in the end we probably just executed on our moment.
1: They will now take on Brisbane in the semi-final. It comes after Sydney secured a home preliminary final after a 53-point win over Brisbane. In the NRL, Melbourne Storm defeated Cronulla 24-20 at Shark Park, while the Raiders have defeated the Cowboys 50-30 and the Warriors over the Seagulls 31-30.
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9: Your four-day forecast for Gippsland and the Valley. Firstly, for Sunday, a partly cloudy day, high chance of a shower, most likely throughout the morning. Into Monday, shower or two clearing and partly cloudy 15. Tuesday, partly cloudy 17. Cold for Wednesday 13 with a possible shower. For Sunday, the Valley 17, Sale 19, Bairnsdale 18, Lakes Norbost both heading for 17. It's 11 degrees right now.
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0: Sunday morning edition of Australia Overnight as we head to the UK now with our journalist based in the UK. It's Ender Brady on the line. Hi, Ender.
1: Good morning, Pat. Thanks for having me again.
0: Absolute pleasure. Tell me about this major breakthrough, or there could be a major breakthrough, in a murder mystery which shocked England 14 years ago.
1: Yes, the scene of the crime was a French beauty spot in the Alps in eastern France on the shores of Lake Annecy. The victims were a British Iraqi family, completely innocent. This family, it was a mum and a dad, the Al-Hilly family. They lived in Surrey in England, just south of London, Iraqi heritage. The mum, the dad, a grandmother, and two little girls. And they had been camping on the shores of Lake Annecy when a guy came along on some sort of a scrambler or a motorbike and basically shot the mum, shot the dad, shot the grandmother. One of the little girls hid in her mother's skirt in the vehicle, so the gunman didn't know there were two little girls in the vehicle. A passing French cyclist saw what happened. He got shot dead as well. And then the gunman attempted to beat the little girl with the handgun, thinking there was only one child there. And then he panicked and fled. Now, what happened in the aftermath? This was 14 years ago. It shocked Europe, the level of violence. There were a lot of conspiracy theories. There were never any major breakthroughs. Some people did get arrested, but one by one, they were eliminated from the inquiry. The French have never given up. A major breakthrough this week because it has emerged that some British scuba divers in Lake Annecy found a handgun this week.
0: Mm.
1: Now, one thing that the French did find, the ballistics experts who looked at the bullets, they were of the opinion that the gun used was a Luger 7.65 millimeter, and that is precisely what has been fished out of Lake Annecy this week, not that far.
0: Gee.
1: From where the family were camping. So could it be the murder weapon? Could there be DNA still on it? We simply don't know, but it has been handed over by these British scuba divers who basically typed into search engines, handgun, Lake Annecy, and then they realised, oh my God, what have we discovered?
0: Really?
1: So it could be the major breakthrough needed, and you would hope whoever perpetrated such an horrific crime against a completely innocent family and the passing cyclist, multiple murders, the level of violence, it was just shocking.
0: It is a shocking story and a mystery there. As you say, why a completely innocent family, this shocking level of violence has just happened out of nowhere, and now the gun 14 years later. I mean, it'd be unusual to find a handgun in a lake, I guess, but I guess now they have to proceed and sort of test what's been found and see if they can link it to that event.
1: Yes, and it's a fascinating crime on so many levels. Now, the French believe that the Luger handgun used in the murders was actually originally issued by the Swiss Army in the early part of the 20th century. A lot of observers and experts in firearms and murder scenes believe that the level of ruthlessness, that this was someone who was trained in firearms, who is perhaps ex-military. They've investigated everything. There had been some sort of a family dispute over inheritance. That was looked at on the Al-Hilly side and ruled out as a motive. The poor French guy who was the passing cyclist, Sylvain Mollier, he worked in the local nuclear plant. His background was checked as well to see was there any motive, as appears to most likely have happened, that he just stumbled across the actual crime being committed and the gunman went after him to eliminate the eyewitness. It's just a shocking crime on so many levels.
0: And to not be able to find somebody, that level of violence, for it to happen in a public place like that, was it during the day? I'm assuming it's at night.
1: During the day.
0: During the day.
1: In a car park, in some woods near the lake, and the family just going about their business, and this guy has turned up. So many theories. Is it someone who's ex-military who has just lost the plot and had some sort of psychotic episode?
0: Mm-hmm.
1: So many questions, but hopefully this firearm will bring some answers.
0: Yes. Australia Overnight, our UK report with Ender Brady. The British Army told to stop war games to save money. Oh, hang on, is that the right? Let's go back. I've missed one. The shambolic week for Nigel Farage. Sorry, Enda, let's go to that with the Reform Party and Nigel Farage. Okay.
1: So his Reform UK party had their conference this week where, you know, it's September, it's traditionally political party conference season, and they all come together. So Reform, the first major political party to have a conference this week in Birmingham, and there was a perfectly timed sting, you could call it. Farage is describing this as a hoax perpetrated by left-wing activists who are foreign-based, foreign-funded, and all about climate change. What's happened is some secret footage filmed in very swanky bars and restaurants in Mayfair, central London, of what is allegedly two Reform senior officials talking to someone who is a foreigner wanting to donate to a UK political party. Now, if you can't vote in the UK, you're not allowed to make a donation to a political party. And these two men from Reform appear to be talking about how they can circumvent the rules to receive a donation from this foreign man and put that money into Reform UK. So Farage has suspended these two senior officials. He has described them as contractors, even though one of them has been by his side for 10 years. And then he gave his party speech yesterday, which I listened to actually on the radio. He was interrupted several times, hecklers in the audience, people who were... He actually was prepared for it, and he had the words boring in big letters on a screen behind him. So every time an activist or someone protesting, because a lot of people away from the right and the far right don't like Farage and his politics, and Farage would just shout, boring, as they were dragged out by security. So it just had the look and feel of a shambolic kind of political conference. And I think many observers would have been watching that and thinking, really, is this guy seriously thinking he's going to be prime minister someday?
0: It tends to sort of attract that sort of shambolic, episode or these sorts of events. I think at the beginning he might have got away with it a bit, the whole boring act and those sorts of things. But you think of Count Binface and what's happening now. Do you think it's starting to get ridiculous where, as you say, we're looking at him and saying, well, can he be PM? It's this constant sort of, thing that happens around him.
1: Yeah, there's always a side act or a circus act around Farage. He wants to be seen as a serious politician with serious solutions to Britain's problems. And there are many, many problems here, believe me. But I think, unfortunately for him, the narrative now is about money and donations and where's the money coming from and can we trust this man? And he needs to start delivering. And I think the one thing that shocked me away from this news report about the secret filming and everything and all the activists and people disrupting his speeches, the speech itself was really bland. I listened to it and I thought, there aren't many new ideas in here.
0: Right.
1: It's a bit of a moan fest, a whinge fest, if you like. That's what I felt it sounded.
0: Australia Overnight, the UK Report with Enda Brady. We'll go away for a tick and return after the commercial break and talk about that topic, the British Army told to stop war games to save money, and a few other things to talk about after we return after this.
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0: Sunday morning, Australia Overnight, the UK report with Enda Brady. Enda, the British Army told to stop war games to save money.
1: Yeah, this is quite a worrying story, actually. So the figure they want to save is $60 million Australian dollars a year, and the directive has gone out to army commanders. No more war games, no more exercises, and basically just kind of take a step back from spending money. Now, why it's worrying is this week we saw the president of Argentina, Javier Milei, come out and reiterate his view and belief that the Falkland Islands belong to Argentina. Now, this guy is quite a volatile character, very angry and very aggressive about taking back the Falklands. And you just struck me the other day, Pat, that if the British Army is so underfunded or there's so much struggling for cash and resources and manpower and equipment, what would happen if Argentina were to basically roll into the Falklands and try and take them again? Is there the appetite here to defend them? Is there the money? And I think serious questions need to be asked. Everyone in Europe is spending a lot of money on defence right now, led by Germany and Poland, with all eyes on Russia. And the UK can't even afford to pay for practice and routine and war games.
0: And this has been a common theme, hasn't it? I think with the Prime Minister now, with the new Prime Minister, budget spending on defence, Russia, as you say, and Putin, and now you mentioned Argentina. So, you know, it's never been a great time. There's always some threat somewhere. But as you say, right now the war games is a way of preparing yourself or at least being ready for something which may happen.
1: Yeah, and I think we're living in very strange times. You know, all these European countries are tooling up, for want of a better phrase, spending an awful lot of money on defence, and the UK budget is coming at the end of October, and there's no cash anywhere. There just is no money left in Britain, and Andy Burnham needs to find some.
0: Australia Overnight, UK report. What will the French president do in London this week, Enda?
1: So it's been a big week and a big visit, and it was some lovely pictures, actually. So the French have loaned the famous Bayeux tapestry, which is 900 years old, to a museum in London for a few weeks. And the first person to get to see it, they had a private opening, was, of course, the King. Charles went along with Camilla, and President Emmanuel Macron was there to see it as well. And there was lots of speeches, backslapping, a lot of gratitude from the British. This Bayeux tapestry, by the way, it tells the story in fabric of the Norman conquest of Britain in 1066. And Charles pointing out, just bear that date in mind, 1066. It's the most famous date in British history. Charles pointing out that King William was his direct descendant. So that's how far back kings go. And Macron there to basically see Charles for, I think, what will probably be Macron's last visit to London as president. 2027, there will be a French election. He can't stand because he's done two terms. So he will be leaving the political stage, certainly at that level. He may go on to do other things. But it was a good week. And then Macron and Andy Burnham having lots of talks behind the scenes. And the one thing the UK wants from the French is more police on those beaches in France to stop those dinghies coming across here.
0: Maybe I need to get out more, but I did hear in the news during the other day, the Bayeux Tapestry, and I had to get on Google and sort of try to check it out, and I think it came up as one of the top searches, so maybe I wasn't the only one. So thank you for that. It's a wonderful thing to see, and if you're travelling, so it's either in London or France, you can witness this Bayeux Tapestry.
1: Yeah, and it's only going to be here for a short period, but if anyone's coming to London, it has got to be the hottest ticket in town. Go along, see us, and just marvel us the fact that human hands stitched this together 900 years ago.
0: Wow. Robo-taxis launched in England, but there's a catch.
1: Yeah, this is interesting. So this is Uber launching driverless taxis. However, for the whole of 2027 and the last few months of this year, there will be a driver in the front seat, just in case. So lots of publicity this week. What's the point? I mean, just have a driver. the technology is there. They've got 15 vehicles that are now going to be robo-taxis or robot taxis, I guess. I feel more comfortable chatting to a human driving the cab, hearing what's going on. They've always got stories. And I just think a robo-taxi, I'm sure they're completely safe and everything, but it's just a bit of a soulless experience, isn't it?
0: Yeah, well, that's right. Yeah, on many levels, as you say, it's unusual to have a human not driving the car, but the soulless experience that you can't have a chat to the human, the taxi driver. I've got a friend who's got a new fancy Mercedes, and it parks itself, and that feels weird. She hits the button with the little, you can see the parking bays, and it starts to do it. And you think, oh, hang on a tick, I'd like to see some hands on a steering wheel here. So anyway, there you go. It does feel
1: a
0: bit strange.
1: The way things are going, Pat, look, call me a troglodyte living in a cave, but I'm sure in a few years' time it'll be absolutely everywhere, every city in Australia included as well.
0: There you go. Absolutely agreed. Thank you, Enda. Always a pleasure. Thanks for having you here.
1: Thanks for having me, Pat. Have a wonderful week, and I'll see you next weekend.
0: Enda Brady, the UK report on Australia overnight, and returning with Rod Smith in Southern California, the US report right after this.
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0: Australia Overnight from 1999, there's Shania Twain, and that don't impress me much on the Sunday morning edition of Australia Overnight. Great to have your company, and thanks for listening. I'm Pat Panetta. 133-693 is the number to join the conversation across the nation, 133-693, and the text line is 0477-693-693 for your text messages. After the news, which isn't too far away, 7 minutes away, we'll talk to John Preston, our Sunday morning political commentator. John Preston, taking your calls on those numbers after news, talking about the election in Germany. Now, the polls have closed in Germany. A major event as far as, the election goes, and, for Europe, and also we'll talk about how it affects us locally. So polls are saying for the first time this far-right political party may govern a state in Germany. The polls closed a couple of hours ago now, so we should be getting a few results there. So we'll talk about that with John Preston. And also, many Australians through the week, there was some research saying Aussies aren't happy with the direction Australia is taking. So we'll discuss that with John Preston. And also the Victorian election is on the way in November. The state of the nation, or the affairs when we think about one nation, who are fielding candidates for the November state election in Victoria, and the other parties as well, the ALP and the Coalition. So we'll discuss that after news with John Preston here on Australia Overnight. And that number, the phone, John, is 133-693. Also, about an hour away, we'll talk to Sarah Marie Cameron, the host of the House of Wellness. Sarah Marie will tell us about the NFL coming to Melbourne over this weekend. Pretty sure it started the MCG on Friday, so there's a bit going on there. Sarah Marie will tell us more about the NFL, the American footy, coming to Melbourne. And also, of course, after 5 this morning, movie streaming and showbiz with Shane A. Bassett. That's also on the way as we look at some weather for you today for Father's Day, the 6th of September. In Broome, a sunny day today and 30 degrees. Perth having a possible shower and a max of 20 degrees today, currently 14 degrees. Adelaide, a partly cloudy day and 17 today. Right now it's 12 for Adelaide. Melbourne, also a possible shower and 17 degrees for Melbourne, currently 13. Hobart, partly cloudy and 18 degrees. Right now it's 11 degrees for Hobart. Canberra, mostly sunny and 19 degrees. Right now it's 9. A mostly sunny day today in Wollongong and 22 degrees. Sunny for Sydney today for Father's Day, and 23 is the top right now. For right now, Sydney 17. In Newcastle, sunny and 23 today. Brisbane, a mostly sunny day, top of 34 degrees for Brisbane, right now 18. In Townsville, sunny and 28 degrees for Townsville today. Off to Cairns, sunny and 29. Then Darwin, a shower of 2 and 32 degrees. Alice Springs, a mostly sunny day and 31 degrees. There's your weather for today, Father's Day, the 6th of September, right here on Australia Overnight.
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0: John Preston talking politics after news and taking your calls on 133-693, the week that was in politics, the Sunday morning edition with John Preston, 133-693, taking calls after news when we talk politics. As we head to news today, the 6th of September, Roger Waters was born on this day, Surrey, England. 1943 was the year. He's 83 today, the former bass guitarist and

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1: She came to prominence as Rita Connors in Prisoner. Our guest this week is Glenda Lynn Scott.
0: And let's talk to her about that life-changing role.
1: Speaking of crazy big roles, I mean, I still can't get my head around the fact that it's more than 40 years now since you were invited to play the role, which really did change your life. Yes. And I know people want to talk to you about it over and over again.
2: Yes.
1: Take us back to that time.
2: I have a sneaking suspicion you're a bit of a diehard Prisoner fan.
1: I am a bit. I just remember watching it with glee as a child because you weren't supposed to watch it, but we somehow managed to snatch glimpses of it. But I would watch it through my fingers at times because.
2: I know. That's such a common story. Yeah. People would come up to me and say, I wasn't allowed to watch it, but they used to sneak in. These kids that were just kind of drawn to it. I graduated from NIDA in, the late 70s, and Prisoner was already a thing. And the 80s, I'm just going to preface the story by telling a little bit about when we all graduated from NIDA in the late 70s, like My Brilliant Career, Mad Max came out, and it was the 80s, it was the decade of the miniseries, and the whole industry in Australia just blew open. Now, none of us, in our wildest imagination, could think that that's where our careers were going to go. You know, I thought I was going to be an apprentice at a state theatre company and do classical theatre for the rest of my life. Mm. And Prisoner was extremely successful. Like all those amazing television shows in the 70s and 80s, Crawfords and Grundy stuff. And in those days, if you were an actor in a TV show, it was the death knell for your theatre because you would be regarded as not as a very good actor if you were in soap opera. And so I was a little bit, I don't know if I want to get into a show like that because I really want to be in the theatre. And then, you know, I didn't get any work because I was 6'1" and you're not conventionally beautiful. You're extremely young. Casting directors would say to me, you know, you're very talented, but we can't fit you into any of the roles we can visualise because we can't cast you against other people. Like one person said, I can't get the men to kiss you. Well, it's quite easy to kiss a short person. Anyway, I was asked to audition for the role, and I thought, you know what, I am just hungry to work, and it doesn't matter, you know. And 6 years of not being able to be employed professionally, this was something. You should be so lucky that you get this job, right? I did the audition. I didn't have any idea that Rita was going to be as popular as she was. But I arrived on set, and on the first day, I had to play a fight scene with Louisa, who played Lou Kelly. People who know me, I mean, I'm a really a soft kind of introverted kind of person. And I got on set, I had to start choreographing this fight with Lou. I just couldn't believe it had to be so violent. And she and Lou went, oh my God, we've got to write one. So what are we going to do? And she and I have not stopped laughing all these years since then. It was the beginning of a beautiful friendship. And it was when Prisoner then went to the UK and became Prisoner Cell Block H, and it was the UK fans that met Rita, and it all blew up in the Northern Hemisphere. So that was like 5 years after I made it. It was so bizarre. It was such a strange thing. And now Rita's in my life every single day. There will be someone going, hi! Oh, you're amazing in that show. Or they go, oh, hang on, don't tell me you played, oh, what was it? Eventually it was Rita in prison. Okay, yeah, that's right.
1: does that give you joy, Glenda, all these years later, that people every day come up and ask you about that character?
2: You know what? It blows me away that people have resonated with the character and have loved the show as much as they have. And as the years went by and it was still a powerful force, and now it's four decades and you've got fourth generation fans, you've got to ask yourself the question, why? Why is it resonating like this with people? It was such a melodrama and it was so extreme and the performance energy was so high and the characters were so passionate that I think that's what people related to and identified with.
1: Val Lehman beforehand as B. Smith had really made her own individual mark on that top dog character. Did you feel a sense of a pressure to be taking on that top dog role, albeit as a completely different character?
2: I didn't know that Rita was going to be the top dog. They didn't tell me.
1: Okay.
2: I just got the role of the bikie who was going to come in and, you know, she'd bring his bodily harm. She'd beaten up her boyfriend to sleeping with her best friend. And that was it. I didn't know that there was going to be the top dog thing until I was well and truly in it.
0: Go the top dogs. No, maybe not. Well, from Rita the Beater to Glenda the Blender, we're finally going to get her into the kitchen. That's coming up next here on Food Bites with Sarah Patterson.
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5: 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And Nathan's asleep. 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Should we wake him up? 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

0: You're listening to Food Bites with Sarah Patterson. Make sure you make Dad feel very special on this Father's Day.
1: Well,
0: he might even want to listen to the podcast version of our interview with Glenda Linscott, because there's plenty of good things on that.
1: And you might make him feel special by cooking him up either a tuna mornay or a nachos for dinner tonight.
0: Yeah,
1: how's that sound?
0: Good idea.
1: Because that's our food poll today. Do you like the tuna or do you like the nachos?
0: All right, here we go.
1: Cherie Dodson says, I can't choose. How about nachos for lunch and tuna mornay for dinner?
0: All right. Julian Ferrugia says, both. Yum.
1: No,
0: I've got to change the voting poll. Hang on, I've got to put in tuna mornay, nachos and both.
1: And both,
0: right,
1: yes.
0: Here we go.
1: Rebecca Kane says, ew, nothing from the ocean ever. Oh. Even before I went vegan, it was a hard pass. Nachos, though, yes, please.
0: Sue Landry says, oh, lordy, lordy, how do we choose? Nachos by a smidge.
1: Lena Masiti says it's close, but nachos for her.
0: David Burt says, tuna mornay reminds me of my ex-wife's cooking.
1: I take it that's not good.
0: So it's nachos. Thank you, David.
1: Glenn Rodder says, nachos would be my number one pick, Pato. Yumbo.
0: Christine Myers-Nicholson says, nachos on this one, thank you.
1: Sue Hosking says, nachos. Even my cats won't eat tuna.
0: Defence rests. Davin Nicholas says, that's another tough call, this one, but I'll go for both.
1: There's
0: good on you, Davin.
1: Another both for you, Kevin. Rachel Smith says, nachos.
0: Fran Duncanson says, nachos.
1: Karen Young, tuna, yummo.
0: Robbie Elliott says, nachos every day.
1: Nikki Elias, tuna is cat food. Nachos every time.
0: Laurie Atlas says, oh, look, I do love a good tuna mornay,
1: yes,
0: but I would probably choose nachos. Strange coupling, this one.
1: It is, isn't it, Laurie? We like strange things,
0: yes,
1: here. Jason Berger says, nachos, 365 days of the year.
0: No, you couldn't, could you?
1: Yeah, I probably could.
0: Could you?
1: Yeah,
0: I don't think there's anything I could eat every day of the year. Toast, maybe, with Vegemite. Colette Mann, great actress, says, nachos every time.
1: Jim Wilson, he says, tuna mornay. Sour cream on nachos should be banned, he says. So Kevin would almost agree with that,
0: wouldn't
1: you?
0: I would, actually.
1: Yeah.
0: I don't like soggy nacho chips everywhere. Give me some
1: don't
0: ones
1: need
0: that
1: to
0: I can
1: overload it.
0: Yeah, give me some ones that I can actually do a bit of a, you know, a dig with into the stuff. What's old Crokey got to say?
1: Old Crokey says, tough call this one on the comfort food. I am inclined to go with the tuna mornay. More gooey equals more comfort. I agree.
0: Does Stephen Quarterman agree with that?
1: He says no. He says it's not a fair battle, but he does hoist a Mexican flag, so it would be the nachos.
0: Well, the both flag got 18%. 16%. The tuna got 16%, and the nachos got the rest. So a convincing win.
1: 68%.
0: 68.
1: Yeah, that surprises me. I thought it would be closer than that.
0: Sunday Country is coming up next. Enjoy that after you make breakfast in bed for Dad. Mitchell Unlimited on the way after that, and Gavin Miller's Classic Hits Countdown is there. Enjoy your Father's Day. Enjoy the rest of your Sunday.
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16: 12 degrees in Melbourne, a shower or two today, a top of 17. It's 6 o'clock. Good morning, I'm Brian Wilson. Another two people have been rescued in Nepal 10 days after the dead.

0: listed as missing. Nelson Scott reports from Kathmandu.
1: With every day that passes since the devastating floods, authorities here warn the hopes of finding survivors are fading rapidly. Seven AFP victim identification experts have landed in Kathmandu to support the families of Australians still missing. Their arrival comes as DFAT is coordinating with Nepal about where to deploy Australian drones. The federal government wants the technology to survey areas where missing Australians were last seen. Nelson Scott, Kathmandu.
0: Three people have been taken to hospital with critical injuries after a man armed with an axe stormed a home in the Victorian town of Tyres. The man walked into a home and assaulted an elderly man and woman along with another man at the address. They all suffered life-threatening injuries. Police continue to search for the accused, a man in his 50s. The federal coalition will criminalise the burning of the Australian flag if they're elected. Alex Riddell explains.
2: Burning or desecrating the Australian flag and vandalising significant monuments would be serious crimes under legislation set to be introduced by the federal opposition this year. News Corp reports the opposition would also enshrine January 26 in Commonwealth law as Australia's National Day. The publication also reports the coalition will introduce these laws in the hope of clawing back votes from One Nation. It comes after two women were earlier this year charged after defacing an RSL in Melbourne's northeast ahead of dawn services on Anzac Day. Alex Riddell reporting.
0: Overseas, Russia and Ukraine have agreed not to attack each other's capital cities for 72 hours. It comes as US negotiators hold talks in Moscow and Kyiv in an end to bring a stop to the 4.5-year war. And Melbourne today will try and set a new world record with the San Francisco 49ers cheer squad leading the record attempt at Federation Square this afternoon. The record attempt is ahead of Australia's first local NFL game at the MCG later in the week. Checking finance this hour, one Australian dollar is buying around 72 US cents.
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0: The Western Bulldogs went down to the Adelaide Crows by 22 points last night in front of a passionate crowd at the Adelaide Oval. The Bulldogs put the Crows' defence under pressure throughout the match, but it wasn't enough. Dogs coach Luke Beveridge says nonetheless he was proud of the team's progress this season.
4: Unfortunately, lacked a bit of polish and couldn't convert or complete some of our prime opportunities. I just said to the players, I'm really grateful, or we all are, that through the difficult times.
0: Adelaide will now take on Brisbane at the Gabba next Saturday in the semis. In the other game, the Swans defied the odds and defeated Brisbane by 53 points, throwing the premiership race wide open. The Melbourne Storm finished its season with a 4-point win over Cronulla, but despite the victory, it'll be the first time since 2010 they won't be in the finals. And after 9 years, Pierre Gasly has his first career pole in tonight's Formula One sprint race at Monza. And that's the latest news and sport.
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2: Your four-day forecast for Gippsland and the Valley. Firstly, for Sunday, a partly cloudy day. High chance of a shower, most likely throughout the morning. Into Monday, shower or two clearing and partly cloudy 15. Tuesday, partly cloudy 17. Cold for Wednesday, 13 with a possible shower. For Sunday, the Valley, 17. Sale, 19. Bairnsdale, 18. Lakes Norbost, both heading for 17. It's 11 degrees right now.
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2: Good morning. Good morning. Oh, by the way, a big welcome to all our fathers. Happy Father's Day. All us dads and pops, etc. Welcome to the show where, gee, some of these voices you'll hear over the next 3 hours feel like you've bumped into an old friend once again. Ain't that the truth? It is 6:07 with Len and you. Thanks for your company. And by the way, you are right where you belong. The show being Sunday Country, 3 hours of top country ahead of the Neil Mitchell podcast show at 9 o'clock. But I want to kick it off with this. It's a beautifully twisted cheating song, you could say. Instead of complaining about being led on, they're actively begging each other to lead them into temptation so they can blame the other person for the affair. Oh, these two love to team up. Conway Twitty, Loretta Lynn, Lead Me On Sunday Country. Once.

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Charlie Pride to Charlie Rich, John Denver to John Williamson, and everything in between on Gippsland's Gold.

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20: In some of my songs I have casually mentioned

From Tamworth to Nashville, Lee Kernaghan to Glen Campbell, if it's country, it belongs right here. 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
2: 12 degrees in Melbourne, a shower or two today, a top of 17. It's 7 o'clock. Good morning, I'm Brian Wilson. Doctors, nurses and midwives will be offered incentives of up to $10,000 to fill critical jobs in regional Victoria. The opposition's plan to create a rural health workforce to plug the gap in the state's healthcare system will be announced today. It'll also highlight the issues in many regional areas where services have been reduced due to government cost-cutting. The $40 billion plan will also provide housing options for the workers near each of the regional hospitals. Meanwhile, the Victorian Auditor-General is set to deliver more bad news with a report into the maintenance of Victoria's roads set to be released this week. The report is

0: and scaled back maintenance arrangements, including abandoning the find and fix contracts with road repair companies and declaring grass and bush along many road reserves as native vegetation in order to reduce their maintenance requirements. Three people have suffered significant injuries after being assaulted by a man in tyres. The large-scale search is underway to locate the offender. Alex Riddell reports.
1: The offender, who is known to the victims, walked into the property around 12:30 yesterday afternoon. Police have been told the man, who was armed with an axe, assaulted an elderly man and an elderly woman, along with another man, at the address. The offender then fled the scene and the victims were able to call emergency services. The two males have life-threatening injuries, while the woman also sustained critical injuries. The offender, aged in his 50s, was last seen wearing a black and mustard-coloured jacket and carrying a black backpack. Alex Riddell reporting.
0: US President Donald Trump is losing patience as the war between Ukraine and Russia passes the 4.5-year mark. The president has sent negotiators to Kyiv and Moscow in a bid to end the war, which Mr. Trump says is killing tens of thousands of people every month.
2: President Zelensky and President Putin, they truly hate each other. You know, last week they lost 32,000 people, mostly soldiers, during the last month. It's got to get settled.
0: Both sides have agreed to a temporary 72-hour ceasefire in their respective capitals during the talks. And the cost of a ticket to the England versus Australia Ashes test next year at Edgbaston have jumped by 43%. In the rowdy, beer-soaked Hollies stand, a seat will now set you back $310 a day, and that's before the cost of food and drinks. Checking finance this hour, one Aussie dollar is buying around 72 US cents.
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0: The Sydney Swans have defied the critics to record their largest score in any final with 141-88 defeat of the Brisbane Lions. Without their key stars, the Swans dominated. Logan McDonald delivering a career-high 6 goals, while Charlie Curnow and Tom Patley put 5 each between the posts. Swans coach Dean Cox said he was proud of his team's efforts.
4: It was a real sign of a galvanised group who were hungry to show that they're capable. You know, I was really proud when we've got some of the young kids that come into our football team. At the right time, they made the right decisions. They did extremely well.
0: In the other game, the Western Bulldogs went down to the Adelaide Crows by 22 points last night at the Adelaide Oval. And in the semis, the Crows will back up against Brisbane on Saturday, while Geelong are gearing up to face the Dockers. That's the latest news and sport.
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12: Your four-day forecast for Gippsland and the Valley. Firstly, for Sunday, a partly cloudy day. High chance of a shower, most likely throughout the morning. Into Monday, shower or two clearing and partly cloudy 15. Tuesday, partly cloudy 17. Cold for Wednesday 13 with a possible shower. For Sunday, the Valley 17. Sale 19. Bairnsdale 18. Lakes Norbost both.

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0: just lying here thinking about you.
1: Petty Sunday Country with a good beat this morning too. It's, approaching 7:30 in a minute or two. Keith Urban, we're doubling up with Keith Urban as well. And that one just then, exactly 15 years ago this month, that was blazing its way towards the number one spot in the Billboard Country charts. It ended up becoming Keith's 13th career chart topper. Our second song, this one won him a Grammy, set on a deserted, freezing winter boardwalk, with a man refusing to leave the spot where he fell in love until the warmth returns. This has got a beautiful sound. Till summer comes around, Keith Urban on Sunday Country. Another

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2: 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And Nathan's asleep. 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Should we wake him up? 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

Sunday Country has all the big country names. Charlie Pride to Charlie Rich, John Denver to John Williamson, and everything in between on Gippsland's Gold.

a big iron on his hip, big iron on his hip. The morning passed so quickly, it was time for them to meet. It was 20 past 11 when they walked out in the street.

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And there's no such thing as Dr. Seuss or Disneyland in my

0: And there's no such thing as make-believe, puppet dolls, autumn leaves, and BB guns. 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
3: 12 degrees in Melbourne, a shower or two today, a top of 17. It's 8 o'clock. Good morning, I'm Brian Wilson. The state opposition is committing $40 million to provide incentives to attract medical workers to regional Victoria. Shadow Health Minister Georgie Crozier says the package will help fix the decline that now sees many areas without proper medical services.
4: Health services in rural and regional Victoria have not had the staff that they need with the capability and skills. This incentive will attract doctors, nurses, midwives and allied health workers into these areas.
3: The scheme will provide payments of up to $10,000, as well as addressing the chronic housing shortages that exist in many regional towns and cities. Australians who've previously received COVID-19 vaccines for free could soon have to pay top rates for the injections. From October, COVID-19 vaccines will be moved to the National Immunisation Program, where those without a health card will have to buy the vaccine privately. To other news, and police are calling for anyone with dashcam vision of a white Peugeot that was involved in a multi-car crash on the Princess Freeway yesterday morning to come forward. The car reportedly drove erratically, crashing into a barrier and colliding with two other vehicles. A 72-year-old woman who was a passenger

0: are putting on extra flights to cover the AFL finals. The series will see teams from South Australia, WA, Queensland, New South Wales and Victoria face off for the flag. So far, the price of flights appears to be as normal. Overseas, the United States military has carried out strikes on three Iran-linked oil tankers. Washington claims Tehran had earlier targeted two of its Navy ships with missiles. U.S. Central Command says it's permanently disabled two tankers and completely destroyed a third. Still overseas, the search for missing Australians continues in Nepal today. Malaysia has declared a state of emergency as haze from wildfires in neighbouring Indonesia pushes air pollution to hazardous levels. And two pilots are dead after their fighter jet crashed at an air show in Athens. And the spring firewood collection season is off and running, with people now being permitted to collect firewood from Victoria's forests and reserves until the end of November. Despite the relatively mild winter, firewood is currently selling for around $300 a cubic metre. In finance, one Aussie dollar is buying around 72 US cents.
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0: Melbourne has snatched victory over Cronulla last night, but for the first time since 2010, the Storm won't be in the NRL finals. Andrew Lucas reports.
2: A Trentley Aero try with the final play of the match has seen the Storm stun the Sharks 24-20 on Old Boys Day at Ocean Protect Stadium. An under-strength Cronulla side led 18-12 at halftime, but were kept trialless after the break. It means the Sharks will face North Queensland in a home elimination final next week. Earlier, the Raiders shocked the Cowboys 50-30 in Townsville, and a Chanel Harris-Tavita field goal gave the Warriors a 31-30 win over Manly in New Zealand. Andrew Lucas, Sydney.
0: AFL and the Western Bulldogs went down to the Adelaide Crows by 22 points last night, while Sydney defied the odds to defeat the Brisbane Lions. And that's the latest news and sport.
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10: Your four-day forecast for Gippsland and the Valley. Firstly, for Sunday, a partly cloudy day, high chance of a shower, most likely throughout the morning. Into Monday, shower or two clearing and partly cloudy 15. Tuesday, partly cloudy 17. Cold for Wednesday, 13 with a possible shower. For Sunday, the Valley, 17. Sale, 19. Bairnsdale, 18. Lakes Norbost, both heading for 17. It's 11 degrees right now.

Into our final hour. Let's get it going, hey. It's 8:06 with Len and you. Thanks for your company. The old country music certainly belongs to a Sunday morning, and every Sunday morning, 6 till 9, we do it. Our final hour, we'll double up with a single we lost this weekend 14 years ago.

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If it's country, it belongs right here. 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

Sunday Country has all the big country names. Charlie Pride to Charlie Rich, John Denver to John Williamson, and everything in between on Gippsland's Gold.

0: tragically passed away. Mr. Katsenbarnas was a prominent supporter of the club, as well as being only one of two people in Australia's history to serve in Parliament in two states, where he created a legacy of principled legislation. He was instrumental in forging links between Australia, Greece and Cyprus, and he worked tirelessly to promote Australia's ANZAC links in Greece. His passion for serving people and promoting international diplomacy saw Mr. Katsenbarnas elected as president of the World Hellenic Interparliamentary Association. The players will also wear black armbands honouring the lifelong Hellas supporter. He was age 60.
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0: better. Brisbane coach Chris Fagan expressed his disappointment at his side's 53-point loss to an understrength Sydney Swans. Brisbane failed to contain the Swans' attack and were unable to break through the Sydney defensive line. Fagan put his players clearly on notice.
2: I've tried very hard this week to convince our players it was going to be a tough game. Somewhere back in the deep recesses of their mind, I just wonder whether they really thought it was going to be as hard as what it was. We've got work to do.
0: Brisbane will now face an invigorated Adelaide on Saturday. In the other game, the Western Bulldogs went down to the Crows by 22 points. The Flying Roos have taken out Group B at the Sale Grand Prix in Valencia, and Manchester City is on top of the EPL ladder. That's the latest news and sport.
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4: Your 4-day forecast for Gippsland and the Valley. Firstly, for Sunday, a partly cloudy day. High chance of a shower, most likely throughout the morning. Into Monday, shower or two clearing and partly cloudy 15. Tuesday, partly cloudy 17. Cold for Wednesday 13 with a possible shower. For Sunday, the Valley 17, Sale 19, Bairnsdale 18, Lakes Norbost both heading for 17. It's 12 degrees right now.
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5: Ben Elton, thanks for coming in. Thanks for your time.
6: Pleasure as always.
5: I'm going to break my rules here. Mm-hmm. I want to take a piece of advice you had in your book about freewheeling. Somebody at some stage said to you, don't go out on the, and do the stand-up well-structured. Just go out and do it off the top, freewheeling. Mm-hmm. Now, I've got a lot of notes here because that's my security blanket, but I think we should just see where we go.
6: Absolutely, although that's not how I see my stand-up act, and as I say in that story, I only ever did that once. I prepare when I go on stage. I think the audience, that's the least they can expect, that I might have given some thought to what I'm going to say.
5: But it worked well, didn't it?
6: That one, yeah. I mean, you can sometimes you can busk, sometimes you can improvise, but you should improvise from strength. I was talking about a time in the early 80s when there was a lot of, you know, a lot of sort of everyone was trying to be very credible, and there was a lot of idea about not selling out. And some comics felt that, you know, the way to not sell out was frankly not to do any work, just go on stage and see what happened. I improvise on stage lots, but I've also written a strong act that I improvise from and out of, as I explain in a book. But hey, a conversation should be definitely freewheeling. If I was listening to a conversation, I wouldn't want somebody to have planned it meticulously beforehand, but certainly when you do a stand-up act, you should put the hours in.
5: So you memorise it?
6: Yeah, absolutely. And then it changes each night, but you have to improvise some strength. And when people, most great comics who give the impression of making it up as they go along, of course, there's the last thing they're doing. Someone like Robin Williams or the great Billy Connolly gives an idea, the suggestion that it's a kind of rambling raconteur, but believe me, you couldn't hit that many punchlines if you hadn't thought about it.
5: That's interesting, because you pay great tribute to Billy Connolly in the book. Great comic.
6: I certainly do. I think he's one of the all-time greats. Certainly, I think the greatest British comic of my lifetime, yeah.
5: Why?
6: Well, because he's so good. I mean, I don't really try and define comedy, analyse it. I think Sigmund Freud wrote a book trying to analyse what humour is, and I believe it's considered one of the dullest books ever written. I mean, Billy Connolly's genius is... It's down to a wonderfully warm personality. I mean, an incisive comic brain combined with a sense that you really are